0: are his bride, so are we. So feel free. Feel free to. The spirit of prophecy is to honor and worship your Father.
1: That's wonderful right there.

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0: לעסוק עם שני דברים.
1: I need to do my rhythm.
0: Right.
1: I bring that one.
0: All right.
1: I just grab some.
0: Sorry.

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2: Hallelujah.
1: Yeah. I was using my keyboard and I'm going to be running with it with all my praise, yeah. It's awesome. It's mighty. It's worthy.

0: God, you just speak this the word that He promised you to do. You know what? No matter how hard it is, no matter how tough it is, you will always make a way.
1: That's right.
0: Means to worship. Enter in.

0: Thank you, Abia.
1: Thank you.
2: Thank you.
3: What are the detailed meanings of the Father's name? What are the detailed meanings of the Son's name, Yeshua? And what are the detailed meanings behind the word Elohim? Check it out with me. Let's go.

Shalom, my friends. Someone asked me if I would do a study using the Odiyot, the Aramaic Hebrew pictograph letters of the Father's name, Yahuwah, the Son's name, Yahshua, and I decided to add in the descriptive title, Elohim. So first let's start with the Father's name, Yahuwah, which you'll see here, and that is Yod-Heh-Waw-Heh. A lot of people like to say Vav instead of Waw, but the pronunciation of the V, or the letter V, came much later in time. Originally, it's the, or more ancient, is the W. We say Yahuwah or Yahweh. We don't say Yahvah and Yahweh. So it's Yod, He, Waw, He. It's the numbers 10, 5, 6, 5, totaling 26. And when I tie my tzitzit, I use that sequence of 10 wraps with the blue, then 5 wraps, then 6 wraps, and then 5 wraps. So it's the Father's name. You'll see tzitzit hanging off my ukulele in my recent video on the Net Chatef song, titled The Children of Elohim. Anyway, the Father's name, Yod-Heh-Waw-Heh. And you know, when you look at these, and you begin to learn the pronunciation of each of these odiyot letters, you will begin to see how very easy it is to read Aramaic Hebrew. And I'll point that out when we do Elohim. But here we have Yod Hey Waw Hey. That's Yah. Hey is a breath, ha. Yah. And then Waw Hey. Wah. Yah. Hua. And you'll hear me pronouncing that hey in the center with a little more emphasis. Yahuwah. Yahuwah. It's two syllables, really, Yah and Hua, and you blow the Hua so that there's almost a little syllable in front of the second syllable. You might say three syllables, but some people, they get caught up in this. They don't quite understand, and they'll say Yahuwah. It's not a who. It's a breath. Yahuwa. You know, when I do words or names, we like to look for the root, which is usually a three-letter word. But you'll see me doing this with five letters. Even here with the Father's name, Yod-Heh-Waw-Heh, I can say, since the He is on the end, as well as the second letter, you could kind of say, let's take Yod and Waw as the outside letters, and He as the center. The outside letters paint a general picture, and the letter in the middle gives the heart of the word. So here, you know, I would say Yod and Waw are painting the general picture, and He is the heart of the Father's name. So Yod is a picture of an arm and a hand, and it speaks of actions, what we do, in this case, what the Father does. And Waw is a picture of a tent peg. And what do you do with a tent peg? You secure a tent. You'll notice in my book about the Odiyot, titled Lashon HaKodesh Kadam, I talk about how important, you know, the
this big picture that's being painted with all of the Odiyot in the Father's Word is all about us building a tent, building our house with the Father, pitching a tent. So, you know, here in the Father's name, the general picture being painted is like, what he does, he pitches a tent. And the heart of the word is hey, which picture of a man with his arms up in awe of something, worshiping the Father. In this case, I would say hey represents the Ruach, the Father's Spirit. The Father is a spirit. He seeks those who worship in spirit. Here, I believe his name is saying that he's all about pitching a tent with his children. And that the heart of it, he does it through his Ruach. He does it in spirit. He's pitching his tent in spirit with you. That is the meaning I would give to Yahuwah. The Father pitching his tent with his children in spirit. It's not a physical act. It's a spiritual act. Now let's turn to Yahshua. We have the first three letters are the same, but added to that is Shin and Ayin. So it's Yod, He, Waw, Shin, Ayin. It's a 10, 5, 6, 370, totaling 391. If you had 391 together, you get 13. And if you look at his Talmudim plus Mashiach, you had 13. Yod, He, Waw, Shin, Ayin. Now, we have five letters, so we can take the outside letters, and then we can take outside letters again, and then we can look at the heart. On the outside, we're looking at Yod and Ayin. Again, Yod is the arm and hand. It's all about action. What Yahshua does. And Ayin, it's about watching and knowing. So a general picture is being painted here that Yahshua, what he does, he watches and he knows the effects of what he does. And the reactions from others to what he does. Then we go in again and we see He and Shin. He, we already mentioned, has to do with worship, spiritual worship, especially of the Father. And Shin, it's a picture of two front teeth, and it represents two. In this case, I would say, that Yeshua, he watches and he knows what he does and the effects it has on others and how they respond to it. And that all has to do with worshiping the Father in spirit and, too, you know, the Father and the Son, him working in conjunction with the Father. And what's the heart? The heart of the word is the tent peg. Whoa. It's all about pitching a tent. In spirit with the Father and the Son, Shin Tu. And through what? The actions and the watchfulness and the knowing of Mashiach. That paints the picture of Yahshua's name. Now, let's take a look at Elohim. Aleph, Lamed, He, Yod, Mem. Now here, take a look at these letters.
Aleph, you can be pronounced ah, e, and a. Lamed is pronounced l, the l. He is, the breath. Yod is pronounced E, and Mem is pronounced with an M. So, I mean, if you look at this, Aleph, Lamed, He, Yod, Mem, Al-Ha-Im, Elohim. Now, when you see just L, E-L, or sometimes L-E, E-L-I, then it becomes an A, not an E, not an A, but an A. It's El and Eli. But when it goes longer to Elohim, it's Elohim, not Elohim, Elohim. But when it's just E-L, then it's El or E-L-I, Eli, Yeshua. I think it's Matthew 24. He cried out, Eli, Eli, lama sabachthani. My Father, lama sabachthani, why have you turned away? and he wasn't crying out and asking the Father why the Father turned away from him. He was quoting Psalm 22, which is a prophecy that opens with those lines, and he was quoting the prophecy in Psalm 22 of his crucifixion. Whenever you see the I on the end of the word, that's the letter Yod, and it's pronounced E, and it makes it personal. My. Ale is... you might say, mighty one is how it's usually interpreted. But really, it's the Aleph and the Lamed, which is the Father and his teachings. And then when you put the Yod in there, you're saying, Eli, that's my Father and his teachings. It's always interpreted as mighty one. But more appropriately, it's the Aleph and the Lamed, El. And that means the headship and his teachings, the master and his teachings. And then when you put the Yod in there and you say Eli, that's my master and his teachings, my Father and his shepherding. Lamed is the shepherd's staff, and you'll see that it has the hook on the bottom. That they use that to guide the sheep. You can grab them by the neck if you wanted to. Aleph, Lamed. You may have heard me mention my Amy. Aim in Aramaic Hebrew means mother. Amy, my mother. So anyway, here we have Elohim. Aleph, Lamed, He, Yod, Mem. Aleph, Abba, headship. Father. Then let's take the outside letters. We've got five letters here again. Aleph and Mem are the outside letters. So Mem is represents water, blood, and water. You could say is the word. Blood. You could say is Yeshua. Yeshua is the word. So we're looking at the Father and the Son. Framing this word. Then we move in again. We have Lamed and Yod. Lamed is the Father's teachings. And Yod is the actions of those teachings. The Father's teachings being enacted by the Father and the Son. And then the heart of the word, once again, is hey, worship, spiritual worship of
the Father's teachings, the actions of learning and doing the Father's teachings. So again, we go from the outside in. We'd say the Father and the Son are enacting the Father's Torah, his loving instructions, in spirit. And the heart of the word, once again, is the Ruach. You know why? The heart there, the Ruach dwells in us. And that is how the Father truly imparts his teachings and enacts them in us spiritually. He's spirit, looking for those who worship him in spirit. And this is all done by the Father and his Son. And, you know, his indwelling Ruach. Isn't it beautiful? And, you know, again, pay attention. When we do these word studies, you could pretty much at some point, it's not difficult to start reading Aramaic Hebrew. Once you get familiar with the letters and each of their pronunciations, you'll very readily be able to look at like Aleph, Lamed, He, Yod, Mem, and you'd say Elohim. You'd know. You'd be able to read it. And you get my book. Here's the link. Lashon HaKodesh Kadam. All the letters are there in the ancient pictograph. There's a chart in the back with modern Hebrew, so you can match them up. When you see modern Hebrew and you go, you know, which letter is that? You can match them up and then transfer it to the ancient pictograph, because we want to go back to the beginning and use what the Father gave in the beginning. And also get used to these pictures that are painted by his Odiyot. And that sums it up. I hope this video has been a berachah to you, my friend. Shalom.

this, you are his bride, so are we. So feel free. 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That's wonderful right there.

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0: Did you bring that song, his name?
1: I need to do my rhythm.
0: All right.
1: I didn't bring that one.
0: All right.
1: I just grabbed some.
0: Sorry.

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Oh, gosh. Oh, gosh. Oh, gosh. Oh, gosh. Oh, gosh. Oh, gosh. Oh, gosh. Oh, gosh. Oh, gosh. Oh, gosh. Oh, gosh. Oh, gosh. Oh, gosh. Oh, gosh. Oh, gosh. Oh, gosh. Oh, gosh. Oh, gosh. Oh, gosh. Oh, gosh. Oh, gosh. Oh, gosh. Oh, gosh. Oh, gosh. Oh, gosh. Oh, gosh. Oh, gosh. Oh, gosh. Oh, gosh. Oh, gosh. Oh, gosh. Oh, gosh. Oh, gosh. Oh, gosh. Oh, gosh. Oh, gosh. Oh, gosh. Oh, gosh. Oh, gosh. Oh, gosh. Oh, gosh. Oh, gosh. Oh, gosh. Oh, gosh. 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

0: Hallelujah.
1: Hallelujah.
2: Hallelujah. Yeah.
0: I wish this is my keyboard and I'm going to be running with it with all my. Praise ya. It's awesome. It's mighty. It's wonderful.

0: just this, the word that he promised you to live. You know what? No matter how hard it is, no matter how tough it is, he will always make a way.
1: That's right.
0: Yeah. Means to worship. Enter.

0: Thank you, Amir.
1: Thank you.
2: Thank you.
3: Spontaneous worship.
4: What are the detailed meanings of the Father's name? What are the detailed meanings of the Son's name, Yeshua? And what are the detailed meanings behind the word Elohim? Check it out with me. Let's go.

Shalom, my friends. Someone asked me if I would do a study using the Odiyot, the Aramaic Hebrew pictograph letters of the Father's name, Yahuwah, the Son's name, Yahshua, and I decided to add in the descriptive title, Elohim. So first let's start with the Father's name, Yahweh, which you'll see here, and that is Yod He Waw He. A lot of people like to say Vav instead of Waw, but the pronunciation of the V or the letter V came much later in time. Originally, it's the or more ancient is the W. We say Yahweh or Yahweh. We don't say Yahweh and Yahweh. So it's Yod He Waw He. It's the numbers 10, 5, 6, 5, totaling 26. And when I tie my tzitzit, I use that sequence of 10 wraps with the blue, then 5 wraps, then 6 wraps, and then 5 wraps. So it's the Father's name. You'll see a tzitzit hanging off my ukulele in my recent video on the Net Chatef song, the titled The Children of Elohim. Anyway, the Father's name, Yod He Waw He. And you know, when you look at these and you begin to learn the pronunciation of each of these odiyot letters, you will begin to see how very easy it is to read Aramaic Hebrew. And I'll point that out when we do Elohim. But here we have Yod He Waw He. That's Yah. Hey is a breath, ha, yah, and then wa, hey, wah, yah, hua, and you'll hear me pronouncing that hey in the center with a little more emphasis, Yahuwah, Yahuwah. It's two syllables really, yah, and hua, and you blow the hua, so that there's almost a little syllable in front of the second syllable. You might say three syllables, but some people, they get caught up in this. They don't quite understand, and they'll say Yahuwah. It's not a who. It's a breath. Yahuwah. You know, when I do words or names, we like to look for the root, which is usually a three letter word, but you'll see me doing this with five letters, even here with the Father's name, Yod He Waw He. I can say, since the He is on the end as well as the second letter, you could kind of say, let's take Yod and Waw as the outside letters and He as the center. The outside letters paint a general picture, and the letter in the middle gives the heart of the word. So here, you know, I would say Yod and Waw are painting the general picture, and He is the heart of the Father's name. So Yod, it's a picture of an arm and a hand, and it speaks of actions, what we do, in this case, what the Father does. And Waw is a picture of a tent peg, and what do you do with a tent peg? You secure a tent. You'll notice in my book about the Odiyot, titled Lashon HaKodesh Kadam, I talk about how important, you know,
This big picture that's being painted with all of the odiyot in the Father's Word is all about us building a tent, building our house with the Father, pitching a tent. So, you know, here in the Father's name, the general picture being painted is like, what he does, he pitches a tent. And the heart of the word is hey, which picture of a man with his arms up in awe of something, worshiping the Father. In this case, I would say hey represents the ruach, the Father's spirit. The Father is a spirit. He seeks those who worship in spirit. Here, I believe his name is saying that he's all about pitching a tent with his children. And that the heart of it, he does it through his ruach. He does it in spirit. He's pitching his tent in spirit with you. That is the meaning I would give to Yahuwah. The Father pitching his tent with his children in spirit. It's not a physical act. It's a spiritual act. Now let's turn to Yahshua. We have the first three letters are the same. But added to that is Shin and Ayin. So it's Yod, He, Wa, Shin, Ayin. It's a 10, 5, 6, 370, totaling 391. If you add 391 together, you get 13. And if you look at his Talmudim plus Mashiach, you add 13. Yod, He, Wa, Shin, Ayin. Now, we have five letters, so we can take the outside letters, and then we can take outside letters again, and then we can look at the heart. On the outside, we're looking at Yod and Ayin. Again, Yod is the arm and hand. It's all about action. What Yahshua does. And Ayin, it's about watching and knowing. So a general picture is being painted here that Yahshua, what he does, he watches and he knows the effects of what he does. And the reactions from others to what he does. Then we go in again and we see He and Shin. He, we already mentioned, has to do with worship, spiritual worship, especially of the Father. And Shin, it's a picture of two front teeth, and it represents two. In this case, I would say, that Yahshua, he watches and he knows what he does and the effects it has on others and how they respond to it. And that all has to do with worshiping the Father in spirit and, too, you know, the Father and the Son, him working in conjunction with the Father. And what's the heart? The heart of the word is the tent peg, wa. It's all about pitching a tent. In spirit, with the Father and the Son, Shin Tu. And through what? The actions and the watchfulness and the knowing of Mashiach. That paints the picture of Yahshua's name. Now, let's take a look at Elohim. Aleph, Lamed, He, Yod, Mem. Now here, take a look at these letters.
Aleph, you pronounce, you can be pronounced ah, e, and a. Lamed is pronounced l, the l. He is, you know, the breath. Yod is pronounced e, and mem is pronounced with an m. So, I mean, if you look at this, Aleph, Lamed, He, Yod, Mem. Al-ha-im. Elohim. Now, when you see just L, E-L, or sometimes L-E, E-L-I, then it becomes an A. Not an E, not an A, but an A. It's El. And Eli. But when it goes longer to Elohim, it's Elohim, not Elohim. Elohim. But when it's just E-L, then it's El. Or E-L-I. Eli. Yeshua. I think it's Matthew 24. He cried out, Eli, Eli, lama sabachthani. My Father, my Father, lama sabachthani, why have you turned away? and he wasn't crying out and asking the Father why the Father turned away from him. He was quoting Psalm 22, which is a prophecy that opens with those lines, and he was quoting the prophecy in Psalm 22 of his crucifixion. Whenever you see the I on the end of the word, that's the letter Yod, and it's pronounced E, and it makes it personal. My. El is, you might say, you know, mighty one is how it's usually interpreted, but really it's the Aleph and the Lamed, which is the Father and his teachings. And then when you put the Yod in there, you're saying Eli, that's my Father and his teachings. It's always interpreted as mighty one. But more appropriately, it's the Aleph and the Lamed, El, and that means the headship and his teachings, the master and his teachings. And then when you put the Yod in there and you say Eli, that's my master and his teachings, my Father and his shepherding. Lamed is the shepherd's staff. And you'll see that, you know, it has the hook on the bottom. They use that to guide the sheep. You know, you can grab them by the neck if you wanted to. Aleph, Lamed. You may have heard me mention my Amy. Aim in Aramaic Hebrew means mother. Amy, my mother. So anyway, here we have Elohim. Aleph, Lamed, He, Yod, Mem. Aleph. Abba. Headship. Father. Then let's take the outside letters. We've got five letters here again. Aleph and Mem are the outside letters. So Mem is represents water, blood, and water you could say is the word. Blood you could say is Yeshua. Yeshua is the word. So we're looking at the Father and the Son. Framing this word. Then we move in again. We have Lamed and Yod. Lamed is the Father's teachings. And Yod is the actions of those teachings. The Father's teachings being enacted by the Father and the Son. And then the heart of the word, once again, is hey, worship, spiritual worship of
the Father's teachings, the actions of learning and doing the Father's teachings. So again, we go from the outside in, we'd say the Father and the Son are enacting the Father's Torah, his loving instructions, in spirit. And the heart of the word, once again, is the Ruach. You know why? The heart there, the Ruach dwells in us. And that is how the Father truly imparts his teachings and enacts them in us spiritually. He's spirit, looking for those who worship him in spirit. And this is all done by the Father and his Son. And, you know, his indwelling Ruach. Isn't it beautiful? And, you know, again, pay attention. When we do these word studies, you could pretty much at some point, it's not difficult to start reading Aramaic Hebrew. Once you get familiar with the letters and each of their pronunciations, you'll very readily be able to look at like Aleph, Lamed, Hey, Yod, Mem, and you'd say Elohim. You'd know. You'd be able to read it. And when you get my book, here's the link. Lashon HaKodesh Kadam. All the letters are there in the ancient pictograph. There's a chart in the back with modern Hebrew, so you can match them up when you see modern Hebrew and you go, you know, which letter is that? You can match them up and then transfer it to the ancient pictograph, because we want to go back to the beginning and use what the Father gave in the beginning, and also get used to these pictures that are painted by his Odiyot. And that sums it up. I hope this video has been a berakha to you, my friend. Shalom.

0: Good evening and hello again everyone. It's so nice to be back here. Hi Yasser, how are you?
1: The ganze mishpucha, wow, wow.
0: J&R Music, right here in the front. One of my favorite songs from this most recent album, V'hochein Parnosaseinu.

0: are his bride, and so are we. So feel free. 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
1: That's wonderful right there.

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0: Right.
1: I didn't bring that one.
0: All right.
1: I just grabbed some.
0: That's right.

0: Hallelujah.
1: Hallelujah. Yeah, yeah.
0: I was using my keyboard and I'm going to be running with you all my. Praise, yeah. It's awesome. He's mighty. He's worthy to be praised.
1: He used me.
0: Whatever we go through, yeah.
2: It's here.
0: When we go through something in life, just speak the word that He promised you to do. You know what? No matter how hard it is, no matter how tough it is, He will always make a way.
3: That's right.
0: Yeah. Means to worship. You enter in.

0: Thank you, Abia.
1: Thank you.
2: Thank you. Thank you.
3: Spontaneous worship.
4: What are the detailed meanings of the Father's name? What are the detailed meanings of the Son's name, Yeshua? And what are the detailed meanings behind the word Elohim? Check it out with me. Let's go.

Shalom, my friends. Someone asked me if I would do a study using the Odiot, the Aramaic Hebrew pictograph letters of the Father's name, Yahuwah, the Son's name, Yahshua, and I decided to add in the descriptive title, Elohim. So first let's start with the Father's name, Yahuwah, which you'll see here, and that is Yod-Heh-Waw-Heh. A lot of people like to say Vav instead of Waw, but the pronunciation of the V, or the letter V, came much later in time. Originally, it's the, or more ancient, is the W. We say Yahuwah or Yahweh. We don't say Yahvah and Yahweh. So it's Yod, He, Waw, He. It's the numbers 10, 5, 6, 5, totaling 26. And when I tie my tzitzit, I use that sequence of 10 wraps with the blue, then 5 wraps, then 6 wraps, and then 5 wraps. So it's the Father's name. You'll see tzitzit hanging off my ukulele in my recent video on the Netkhatef song, titled The Children of Elohim. Anyway, the Father's name, Yod-Heh-Waw-Heh. And you know, when you look at these, and you begin to learn the pronunciation of each of these odiot letters, you will begin to see how very easy it is to read Aramaic Hebrew. And I'll point that out when we do Elohim. But here we have Yod Heh Waw Heh. That's Yah. Hey is a breath, ha, yah, and then wa, hey, wah, yah, hua, you'll hear me pronouncing that hey in the center with a little more emphasis, Yahuwah, Yahuwah. It's two syllables really, yah.

and hua, and you blow the hua so that there's almost a little syllable in front of the second syllable. You might say three syllables, but some people, they get caught up in this. They don't quite understand, and they'll say Yahuwah. It's not a who. It's a breath. Yahua. You know, when I do words or names, we like to look for the root, which is usually a three-letter word. But you'll see me doing this with five letters. Even here with the Father's name, Yod-Heh-Wah-Heh, I can say, since the He is on the end, as well as the second letter, you could kind of say, let's take Yod and Wah as the outside letters, and He as the center. The outside letters paint a general picture, and the letter in the middle gives the heart of the word. So here, you know, I would say Yod and Waw are painting the general picture, and He is the heart of the Father's name. So Yod is a picture of an arm and a hand, and it speaks of actions, what we do. In this case, what the Father does. And Wa is a picture of a tent peg. And what do you do with a tent peg? You secure a tent. You'll notice in my book about the Yodiyot, titled Lashon HaKodesh Kadam, I talk about how important, you know, this big picture that's being painted with all of the Yodiyot in the Father's Word is all about us building a tent, building our house with the Father, pitching a tent. So, you know, here in the Father's name, the general picture being painted is like what he does, he pitches a tent. And the heart of the word is He, which picture of a man with his arms up in awe of something, worshiping the Father. In this case, I would say He represents the Ruach, the Father's spirit. The Father is a spirit. He seeks those who worship in spirit. Here, I believe his name is saying that he's all about pitching a tent with his children, and that the heart of it, he does it through his Ruach. He does it in spirit. He's pitching his tent in spirit with you. That is the meaning I would give to Yahuwah. The Father pitching his tent with his children in spirit. It's not a physical act. It's a spiritual act. Now let's turn to Yahshua. We have the first three letters are the same, but added to that is Shin and Ayin. So it's Yod, He, Waw, Shin, Ayin. It's a 10, 5, 6, 370, totaling 391. If you add 391 together, you get 13. And if you look at his Talmudim plus Mashiach, you add 13. Yod, He, Waw, Shin, Ayin. Now, we have five letters, so we can take the outside letters, and then we can take outside letters again, and then we can look at the heart. On the outside, we're looking at Yod and Ayin. Again, Yod is the arm and hand. It's all about action, what Yahshua does. And Ayin, it's about watching.
and knowing. So a general picture is being painted here that Yeshua, what he does, he watches and he knows the effects of what he does and the reactions from others to what he does. Then we go in again and we see Hey and Shin. Hey, we already mentioned, has to do with worship, spiritual worship, especially of the Father. And Shin, it's a picture of two front teeth, and it represents two. In this case, I would say that Yeshua, he watches and he knows what he does and the effects it has on others and how they respond to it. And that all has to do with worshiping the Father in spirit. And the Father and the Son, him working in conjunction with the Father. And what's the heart? The heart of the word is the tent peg. Whoa. It's all about pitching a tent. In spirit, with the Father and the Son, Shin Tu. And through what? The actions and the watchfulness and the knowing of Mashiach. That paints the picture of Yahshua's name. Now, let's take a look at Elohim. Aleph, Lamed, He, Yod, Mem. Now here, take a look at these letters. Aleph, you can be pronounced Ah, E, and A. Lamed is pronounced L, the L. He is, the breath. Yod is pronounced E, and Mem is pronounced with an M. So, I mean, if you look at this, Aleph, Lamed, He, Yod, Mem. Al-ha-im. Elohim. Now, when you see just L, E-L, or sometimes L-E, E-L-I, then it becomes an A. Not an E, not an A, but an A. It's El and Eli. But when it goes longer to Elohim, it's Elohim, not Elohim, Elohim. But when it's just E-L, then it's El or E-L-I, Eli, Yeshua. I think it's Matthew 24. He cried out, Eli, Eli, lama sabachthani. My Father, lama sabachthani, why have you turned away? and he wasn't crying out and asking the Father why the Father turned away from him. He was quoting Psalm 22, which is a prophecy that opens with those lines, and he was quoting the prophecy in Psalm 22 of his crucifixion. Whenever you see the I on the end of the word, that's the letter Yod, and it's pronounced E, and it makes it personal. My. El is, you might say, mighty one is how it's usually interpreted, but really it's the Aleph and the Lamed, which is the Father and his teachings. And then when you put the Yod in there, you're saying Eli, that's my Father and his teachings. It's always interpreted as mighty one. But more appropriately, it's the Aleph and the Lamed, El, and that means the headship and his teachings, the master and his teachings.
And then when you put the yod in there and you say Eli, that's my master and his teachings, my father and his shepherding. Lamed is the shepherd's staff. And you'll see that, you know, it has the hook on the bottom. That they use that to guide the sheep. You know, you can grab them by the neck if you wanted to. Aleph, Lamed. You may have heard me mention my Amy. Aim in Aramaic Hebrew means mother. Amy, my mother. So anyway, here we have Elohim. Aleph, Lamed, He, Yod, Mem. Aleph. Abba. Headship. Father. Then let's take the outside letters. We've got five letters here again. Aleph and Mem are the outside letters. So Mem is represents water, blood, and water. You could say is the word. Blood. You could say is Yeshua. Yeshua is the word. So we're looking at the Father and the Son. Framing this word. Then we move in again. We have Lamed and Yod. Lamed is the Father's teachings. And Yod is the actions of those teachings. The Father's teachings being enacted by the Father and the Son. And then the heart of the word, once again, is hey, worship, spiritual worship of the Father's teachings, the actions of learning and doing the Father's teachings. So again, we go from the outside in, we'd say the Father and the Son are enacting the Father's Torah, his loving instructions, in spirit. And the heart of the word, once again, is the Ruach. You know why? The heart there, the Ruach dwells in us. And that is how the Father truly imparts his teachings and enacts them in us spiritually. He's spirit, looking for those who worship him in spirit. And this is all done by the Father and his Son. And, you know, his indwelling Ruach. Isn't it beautiful? And, you know, again, pay attention. When we do these word studies, you could pretty much at some point, it's not difficult to start reading Aramaic Hebrew. Once you get familiar with the letters and each of their pronunciations, you'll very readily be able to look at like Aleph, Lamed, Hey, Yod, Mem, and you'd say Elohim. You'd know. You'd be able to read it. And when you get my book, here's the link, Lashon HaKodesh Kadam. All the letters are there in the ancient pictograph. There's a chart in the back with modern Hebrew, so you can match them up when you see modern Hebrew and you go, you know, which letter is that? You can match them up and then transfer it to the ancient pictograph, because we want to go back to the beginning and use what the Father gave in the beginning, and also get used to these pictures that are painted by his odiot. And that sums it up. I hope this video has been a berakha to you, my friend. Shalom.

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1: Lift your hands to him.
2: Alba cor alfa alba.
3: Here goes.
2: Whoa. Lift your hands and bless his mighty name.
3: Thanks for the anointing.
2: Thanks for the anointing. Thanks for the Holy Ghost. I give you praise.
3: That's glory, honey.
1: Fire on their life.
2: Mama Cora, Papa, Papa, Mama, Mama.
1: Come here, lady. Touch and use her for your glory.
2: Hold it. Pick it up.
3: People, I feel fire on my body. Do you understand that?
1: There's fire here, ladies.
3: What's happening to you, lady? What's happening to you?
1: There's fire down here.
3: Somebody give the Lord a mighty shout if you can.
1: Pick up this man here.
2: Pick her up.
3: You've wanted this. You've been praying. You've been praying for this.
4: Yes, I've been praying for a long time. Watching on TV, I wanted this so bad.
3: That's why God sent me here, lady, just for you to come down here. You brought me off my platform because of your prayer. Join hands, choir, quick. There's fire here, I'm telling you. There's fire here, people. You want this or not?
1: Take it in the name of the Lord!

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0: Hey, Karen, it's Nice Monk Jay. 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So let's get this party started. Hi, Karen. It's Kizzy, Monk. I want to wish you a happy birthday.
1: Hey, Kizzy. Did you bake Karen a moist cake for her birthday?
0: Ugh! Hush! Karen, you're so beautiful. So beautiful. Happy birthday. Happy birthday, Karen.
2: Hello, Karen. It is I, Harpy Monk. I have sailed the high seas in my pimped-out ship just to come tell you happy birthday. I hope it is a festive occasion, and I wish you many more happy birthdays.
1: Yo, it's Rocco Monk. But you knew that already. It's hard to miss such beauty. I guess I'll wish you a happy birthday, Karen. But the rest of you's people can go take a short hike off a tall building. Forget about it.
2: Soldier Monk here. I don't usually like human womans. They ain't nothing but trouble. You feel me? But you all right. I'm just telling it like it is, yo. You feel me? Happy birthday.
3: Hello, it's Tandem Truths Monk. It has come to my attention that it's your birthday. Let's break this down. Happy is Middle English, from the word hap, meaning luck. Birth, also Middle English, probably of Scandinavian origin. Day, once again, Middle English, or the Old English, dag. That pretty much sums it up, yeah.
0: Yo, Karen! We saved the best chipmunk for last. Yep, it's me, your favorite one, Justin Biebermonk. I got a song just for you, girl. Hope you like it. It goes like this.

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He asked life from you, and you gave it to him. 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

0: Good evening and hello again everyone. It's so nice to be back here. Hi Yasala, how are you?
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0: J&R Music, right here in the front. One of my favorite songs from this most recent album, V'hochein Parnasasenu.

John, the Gospel of John, chapter 5, verse 24, the Bible teaches that through the cross, the believer has been saved from the penalty of sin. Verily, verily, I say unto you, he that heareth my word and believeth on him that sent me hath everlasting life, and shall not come into condemnation, but is passed from death unto life. So we are saved from the penalty of sin. And in Romans 5:10, please put that on, the Bible tells us we are saved from the power of sin. So first, we're saved from the penalty. Two, we are saved from the power of sin. Romans 5, verse 10, the Bible says, for if when we were enemies, we were reconciled to God by the death of his Son, much more being reconciled, we shall be saved by his life. Now, thirdly, when the Lord returns, we as believers will be saved from the presence of sin. That's Revelation 21, verse 23 and 27. So, let me again repeat. We are saved from the penalty of sin. We are saved from the power of sin. And we will be saved from the presence of sin when Jesus returns. Now, many believers seem to know about salvation in the past tense. I was saved. They know that the cross has cleared their past account, past life. But they incorrectly think that they can now leave the cross behind and press into the blessings of the Christian life. They believe they have the permission to forget about what happened years ago. And all they want is they want to press into the blessings that await each one of them. That's a very incorrect and dangerous thing to do. Because Jesus said in Luke 14, 27, that you must take the cross with you on your journey. The Bible says, and whosoever doth not bear his cross and come after me cannot be my disciple. So the cross is not a past experience. The cross is an ongoing experience, daily. Salvation is much more than forgiveness of sin. Can I say that again? Salvation is much more than free pardon, forgiveness of sin, past sins forgiven. Because salvation is an ongoing experience. Salvation is happening daily in our lives. It's taking place in you this very moment. Our salvation is a present tense reality, not a past tense experience. Well, somebody says, I was saved, I am forgiven, hallelujah, I'm on my way to heaven. Wrong. Now, you see, it's time for you to experience depth. You do want to mature, right? Yeah. Embracing the cross means the cross is with me every day I live. You have to bear that cross. You have to carry that cross. It's with you from the day you say yes to Jesus till the day you see Jesus. So you must take the cross with you. Otherwise, you are not a Christian.
Now, the cross signifies more than just I'm forgiven. You know, people wear a cross. They like to wear it as a piece of jewelry, as a necklace. It represents the fact they're Christians. Crosses are on top of churches because people will know it's a Christian place. But the cross is much more than that. Number one, the cross has to do with the execution of a criminal. Today, you would compare the cross to the electric chair or to a hangman's rope in some countries. In Roman time, the cross meant this man who is carrying that cross has committed a crime. If people saw someone on a cross 2,000 years ago, immediately they would know this is a criminal. Not a righteous man, but a man who deserves to be punished in that way. So the cross, first of all, has to do with the execution of a criminal. Number one, it speaks of shame. Let's deal with this. All that accompanied the crucifixion, including the execution itself, was shameful. Not only shameful, but painful. The cross speaks of shame. The cross doesn't speak of glory. It speaks of shame. Only criminals hang on a cross. Only criminals carry a cross. The condemned man, before he was ever nailed to a cross, a condemned man in Roman time, was whipped, mocked, spit upon. But the Bible says no man was ever treated as Christ was treated. Even though the Romans mistreated criminals and crucified criminals, like the two thieves, you remember, on the cross. Many thousands, in fact, were crucified in Roman days. But the Bible says in Isaiah 52:14, he was so marred more than any man. He was marred in his face, marred in his body. They beat him in such a fashion that his very bones were exposed. His flesh was torn to the place of being unrecognizable as a man. But I am talking about the cross and the criminal in the sight of men in those days, 2,000 years ago, the way they viewed the cross. People viewed the cross as a shameful thing. And Galatians 5:11 talks about the offense of the cross. In fact, I would like it on the screen, please. Embracing the cross means coming to terms with the offense of the cross. And I, brethren, if I yet preach circumcision, why do I yet suffer persecution? Then is the offense of the cross ceased. The cross is shameful.
the cross is something that offends people. It's a thing of offense. And you and I have to come to terms with the fact we embrace the cross and its

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I was glad when they said to me, come and let's go up to the house of the Lord.

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1: Señales y maravillas ocurrirán en su vida.
0: Signs and wonders shall take place in your life, says the Lord.
1: Señales y maravillas ocurrirán en tu vida, en el Señor.
0: What your eyes will see,
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1: Poder sobre ti.
0: No other power. 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
0: Fire on you both in Jesus' name. I told you God is going to do amazing things here tonight. 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

0: 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That young lady here quickly. And the man right there.
1: 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The redeemed.
0: Are you ready for what God's going to do with you?

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0: 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Singing. Let me hear your choir. They won't be able to stand. That's the power of God. That's the glory of God on them. A great beginning, the Lord says. A mighty beginning coming to your ministry. Are you ready?
1: Yeah, I am ready.
0: Sir.
2: Come here.
0: Ladies, both of you.
2: On the platform.
0: The young lady in the red.
2: Come, quick.
0: On the platform. Get ready, the power of God is going to come on all of you. Every one of you is going to receive tonight.
2: Thanks in Jesus' name. Whoa.
0: Dear God, that glory, that glory, that glory. The glory of God is here, thanks.